Šlovė Ukrainai, šlovė visiems mūsų didvyriams.

I love. 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Used to hardly get spelled, now I'm hell with the poets. That was all you're doing. Was filthy, you built me when I was all ruined. How you soaked me with compliments really helped out. Boasted all confidence in my self-doubt. Was dying for my thirst, you was clearly a well. It eventually made me empty, I was merely a shell. None observed, was on the verge of cracking. Till you said I had a gift, when you heard me rapping. With your warm responses, I was taken aback. Former partners had me feeling like what I was making was whack. Didn't offend me, saw something in me, I was blind to. Who knew to finish finding me, I had to find you. To close the thought, support was life-saving. Not death is minor, cause you got me living life major. I stay forever, you make me better. I love. Since birth, when hurt or sick, only person I seek. Could write a play about strength, on how you work in the week. Wanted to give you the world, I saw you here struggling. All praise to the Father, I had you here mothering. Sorry for the times I was belling in my teens. But you know I had felon in my genes. Was bad man in bad lands chasing desire. From viewing what you went through, I learned grace under fire. You saying you proud of me, the sweetest words ever. Pure soul, I know, moms, you deserve better. Whatever ailments you nursed me, back to health. Defend me even when the enemies affect myself. Show me love when all I seen was hate. Said I was special to impress you, wanted to be seen as great. It's my kiss to thank you for the unconditional. And though I may not see you as much, I'm always missing you. Sacrifice was a fact of life.

me down when I needed it most. Whether shoulder to cry on or I needed to toast. And would never let me go it alone. Everybody called it the slum, but we know it is home. From where we from, we supposed to be dug. We both shared a different dream, we was closer than blood. Learn from you how to pour my heart in this song. Way ahead of your time, it was just hard to get on. Ain't gonna lie, just wanted to buy houses for the fam. Move them out the hood, give them thousands and some land. Them nice sessions of eternal life lessons that I still use today when I'm uptight stressing. Always said we was veteran survivors. And even though you pass, you'll forever be the livest. Was an honor to see you shine, I was blessed, son. Cause in the end, as far as friends, you was the best one. Gave so much and behaved so clutch. I love. I love. 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

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Shoot it tight on with no lace on, gotta keep it rocket. 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

the blind, the blind, the blind, the blind, the blind, the blind, the blind, the blind, the blind, the blind, the blind, the blind, the blind, the blind, the blind, the blind, the blind, the blind, the blind, the blind, the blind, the blind, the blind, the blind, the blind, the blind, the blind, the blind, the blind, the blind, the blind, the blind, the blind, the blind, the blind, the blind, the blind, the blind, the blind, the blind, the blind, the blind, the blind, the blind, the blind, the blind, the blind, the blind, the blind, the blind, the blind, the blind, the blind, the blind, the blind, the blind, the blind, the blind, the blind, the blind, the blind, the blind, the blind, the blind, the blind, the blind, the blind, the blind, the blind, the blind, the blind, the blind, the blind, the blind, the blind, the blind, the blind, the blind, the blind, the blind, the blind, the blind, the blind, the blind, the blind, the blind, the blind, the blind, the blind, the blind, the blind, the blind, the blind, the blind, the bl

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2: You don't know the story of this venue. It used to be a church, and then it became a theater, and then a beautiful local eccentric millionaire put a couple million dollars into renovating it to make it this one of the best places I've ever played. And then he closed it. And then he reopened it. Then he got angry and closed it again. Then he reopened it, I think, as a movie theater or something. And then he got angry and closed it. And then he said, fuck it. And he just donated it to KBRP, the local, somehow dumping $2 million into a bar in a town of 5,000 people where the biggest employer is permanent disability and small pensions didn't work out for him as a business plan. That's the statistic is roughly 1 out of 6 Americans live below the poverty line, which I know that's you, my fan base generally. Probably 4 out of 6 of my fan base below the poverty line. My friends in Bisbee, 5 out of 6 easily, plus a fraction. But it's not poverty. It's that people down here work as little as possible, which is admirable. It's just enough to get by. That's below the poverty line, but it's just kind of broke is what it is. It's not poverty. It's insulting to impoverished countries to say 1 out of 6 people live in poverty. That's American standards of poverty, where you still have a flip phone and you're embarrassed to break it out in front of chicks. That kind of disgraceful poverty. You have to watch Walking Dead on BitTorrent. Oh my God. The way I have to live. Gonna roll up the passenger side window with pliers.

get talked into taking an exotic vacation from some smooth-talking, swarthy man in a cocktail lounge. And he wanted to take me to Indonesia, and he was going to pay for my travel, and I thought it was a good opportunity to travel. Then all I had to do was carry a satchel of his in my asshole, and it was gonna help me pay for community college. And I was skeptical, but I wanted to travel. So she winds up in some Indonesian prison for 7 or 8 years. Granted, horrific conditions. She gets shit in a bucket and bugs crawl in and out of her orify at night and rats nibble her toes and everyone hates her. It's not pleasant, but what they never address is just outside of those prison walls, exact same conditions as real world poverty. Some kid sitting right outside the corrugated walls and the razor wire whistling songs. He's got raw sewage shit river running through his front lawn. He's got to spear rats in a dump to feed his kinfolk. It's just another day in Indonesia. I want to see Locked Up Abroad, a broad version, where that same kid gets the same opportunity to smuggle drugs into our country, gets busted at Newark International with black tar heroin in his asshole, spends 8 or 10 years in one of our finer penal institutions. What tales of woe he's gonna write back to his parents. Dear mother, I am writing to you now from paradise. I now live in a castle where my room measures a full 6 feet by 9 feet that I share with only 4 other people. Meals are catered to my door thrice daily with relatively few maggots as compared to the home cuisine. Every room in my estate is equipped with a stainless steel throne full to the rim with clean drinking water. So plentiful, you can just take a dump in it as a goof and press a button, and it's replenished with even more clean drinking water. Mother, I make 72 cents a day here in the prison laundry, double that what father made sewing shoes for Nike. Mother, I can practice homosexuality openly now with no threat of being beheaded in the town square by the local mullah. And good goodness, isn't that an easy segue into ISIS? Hell yeah. Scary, that ISIS. What the ISIS is doing now, the ISIS is using social media to recruit disenfranchised, angry youth to join them. And that's what I do. That's my demographic. Fuck off, ISIS. I'm working this corner. That's my people. I have never felt threatened by any other comedian. I never had a comedic rival that worried me. If you're into the weird shit that I do, I'm the only guy selling. It's a very small niche fan base of weird people that'll fly from all over the world to come and sit in 150 seats. Jeff Dunham and Peanut is playing across the street for free. You're not flipping.

0: flipping a coin. You're here.
1: I got you. No comic has threatened me. ISIS worries me. That's you, the angry, young, disturbed, knock-kneed kid in a Misfits t-shirt that showed up alone, lonely and hapless and helpless. Yeah, stay with me. Don't join the ISIS, kid. I actually care about you a little bit. ISIS does not care about you. You think you could have got a selfie with Jihadi John after a Friday night beheading? No. He wouldn't even talk to you. I'll take a selfie with you after the show. Evidently, the Jihadi John was killed in a drone strike. And I don't know how this affects the whole beheading video thing. Well, I don't know if it's going to work like True Detective now, where they film 8 episodes for a season and then they recast the whole thing now that Jihadi John is gone. But I watched season 1 of the beheading videos. I don't know if you caught it. I don't know if it's on Netflix yet. But the first run of 8, Jihadi John was the protagonist or antagonist, depending, I guess that's a glass half full kind of question. But he's the main guy. He would open the beheading video with this extended monologue, which runs a little too long. It's funnier than Fallon, but it's still. So you wrap it up, Jihadi John. But they had a different guest star in every episode in an orange jumpsuit. And he's down on his knees, and he really carried, the guest star carried every episode. Did you now see the beheading video, season 1? He had to carry the show, because he's limited dialogue, which is, that's hard acting. When you only have a few lines, and you have to carry the whole show just with this stoicism in your face, trying to not betray your inner terror. You're nervous, it's your first time your parents are gonna see you on TV, and you're trying not to laugh. You don't want to make the beheading blooper reel. Like, cut, do it again. Sorry, keep laughing. But my only critique about the beheading videos in this recent version, there was no cutting off of the head. You didn't watch? Jihadi John, blah, blah, blah, blah, and his black rag around his head. And then they put the knife to the guy's head, and then they just cut away to the beheaded body with the head sitting next to it. Like, if you remember old school, early 2000s beheading videos, Nick Berg, Daniel Pearl, as full on girl. Eyes rolling back. This is just a beheaded video. It's not a beheading. It's past tense. It's softcore beheadings. There's no penetration. You hope somebody is getting chewed out in an editing bay over at ISIS Central Casting. Lewis, I saw your latest reel and you're still missing a very integral part of a beheading video. It's the gurgly gurgly part. That's what the focus groups respond to, Lewis. We're not making art films here. Do you remember 9/11? Imagine if they forgot the footage where the plane actually hits the fucking building, Lewis. It's like I ask you to make me pornography. You show me a man unzipping his fly, and then you smash cut to cum. Just a puddle of cum, and no one knows how it arrived here. I don't know why they have to recruit. When in America, there's a mass murder every week.
0: just on our own. We just do that. Someone goes out and kills a whole bunch of people. We just take credit for it. Guy goes out and kills 18 people at work and then kills himself. Just say, that was us. It's ISIS. That was a schizophrenic kid who dropped out of community college and thought the president was reading his emails and he was a secret alien lizard person. No, it was ISIS. It was us. All right. It's just a cheap segue into the mental illness chunk I'm about to do, and it goes on and on. We're going to talk about mental illness, and I know there's a lot of different types, but for the sake of this bit, I'm going to break them down into two camps. Camp one, mentally disturbed people. These are people with a mental illness that is disturbing to them. You know, and there's a lot of different kinds. There's the, everything's a germ, man. I wear plastic gloves like a Subway sandwich artist because I know everything's going to infect me. And I wear a SARS mask on my bicycle when I go to work. Or I got to flip the light switch 3 times before I go to work. 1, 2, 3, and then I wipe my feet on the mat. 1, 2, 3, and then if I think I forgot to do the light switch, I'll go home from work on my lunch break. 1, 2, 3. And these boil all the way down to the government has a chip in my head and they're tracking my thoughts and they're making me do stuff. Camp one, mentally disturbed. Camp two, mentally challenged people. Also have a mental disability, they just don't seem disturbed by it on any level. They seem to quite enjoy having that disability. A mental impairment, but only one of the two camps gets any kind of sympathy. Mentally challenged people get all the hugs and kickball in the world. Everyone loves them. Mentally disturbed get kicked the fuck out of the house as soon as they're old enough. There's something wrong with that boy. He's got the devil in him. Get out of my house. He doesn't have the devil in him. He's got a fucking mental illness. Take care of him. But you don't with camp ones because mentally disturbed people are frightening and irritating. They seem dangerous a lot of the time. They have bees living in their beard and they walk through the crosswalk talking to themselves. And you know if you make eye contact, all of those problems in his head are gonna be your problem. And occasionally, it's very rare, but it's always well publicized. Randomly, sometimes mentally disturbed people will go kill a whole bunch of folks for no logical reason that you can see. So you don't want to give them the same sympathy and safe quarter that you do mentally challenged people. No one ever says that. Retards never kill people. Nobody ever says, did you hear about Kevin? He went all downsy and shot up a movie theater. It's the weirdest thing. He went full-blown special needs and drowned his own children in a bathtub. Nobody saw it coming. So retards get to live at home until they're 45 or 80. You can never tell how old they are. While your crazy people just get chucked into the street as soon as they turn of age. And then you got free-range crazies walking all over the streets and living in the parks. And then who has to deal with that problem? Us. Smokers. Nobody spends more time caring for the mentally disturbed than smokers. Because while you're all in here
1: laughing your balls off at some silly play or break dancing or whatever you do on a Saturday night. We're out front like a salt lick for the homeless. You're a stationary target. Oh, here he comes. Oh, hot box it, honey. Get a dollar for him. It's not fair. We reserve the right to refuse service to anyone. Who's that sign apply to? Where do you enforce that? With your Negroes or your homosexuals or your Muslims? You'd fucking get shut down in a second. That sign applies to crazies and crazies alone. You couldn't even do that with a retarded kid. Ma'am, your son spilling the cream of weed out of his mouth is making people dry heave. But no, just crazies can you use that on, and it's fucked up. Hey, Benny Shitpants, get off my coffee counter. You're stinking up the place and the bees in your beard are stinging my customers. You gotta take care of them equally. The whole idea that parents are no longer responsible for their children after a certain age is such utter bullshit. You should be responsible for your children for the rest of your natural life. You did that. As soon as you turn 18, it's not your fault. No, it's your fucking fault. Anytime you make the decision to have a child, you're taking a gigantic risk. You have no idea what kind of problem is about to flop out of your pink hole. So if you roll shitty dice at that craps game, society should not be responsible for covering your gambling losses. Pay your marker, motherfucker, or the mob's gonna take your thumbs. You can't just do that. We all show up on this planet in the same state of confusion and terror. It's like if we all left this building right now, just disappeared and reappeared on another alien planet, no memory of ever being here or being a thing, just all of a sudden you exist. What the fuck? And you got a couple of basic instincts. I'm hungry, throw food down this hole, and I'm cold, so wrap me up in something. But other than that, what the fuck is going on? Anyone? And there's other people who showed up just as fucked up and confused as you are, but they've been there longer. So they could give you a few hot tips. If it stinks, don't step in it. And someone said eat kale, and that's good for you. And don't get a LinkedIn profile because the spam is endless and you'll never use it. But other than that, I don't really have any answers for you. And then some of you sadists take this to the next level where you say, let's pull that same practical joke on somebody else who doesn't exist. Fuck me in the front, potato. We'll watch it fall out all terrified and confused, and we'll laugh at it for as long as that joke stays fresh. And then we'll wait till his knees are strong enough to hold up his upper body weight, and we'll make him work around the house forever for nothing. Sorry, black people, you do not corner that market on slavery. Every single one of us was born into indentured servitude. 18 years a slave. Make that Oscar-winning motion picture, 18 years a slave. You had me. I used to be nothing. I didn't exist, and I never had a bad day. Then you create me. I come into this world, and next thing I know, I'm doing yard work and dishes. I got chores, and then do your homework. And when your homework's done, then you're grounded. Fuck you, cunt that had me without my consent. I'm grounded. I'm 13 years old. You know what I could do? I could make a dude too. I know your law says 18, but nature said 13. I could crank out a dude just like you did that didn't exist, put him on your dime, and he's gonna half my workload. Subcontract that piece of shit out to rake leaves. But I didn't do that because I'm not a dick. But if my parents were alive today, I would sue them into poverty just for having me against my will. Set legal precedent. They weren't bad people, but you made me out of nothing. Then you kicked me out when I was 18. Now I'm 48. I'm ugly, I'm drunk, I don't have a strong closer for this special. And you're conveniently dead before I can sue you. It's wrong. And I'm not even crazy or retarded. I'm just unamused with the outcome of their poorly thought through prank. Not funny, lady. Retarded is, I know, unfashionable to use, but it's still in play down here. If you're visiting, go down the neighboring town, Douglas, Arizona, where they take care of Camp Twos, still have their big vintage sign, Douglas Association for Retarded Citizens, 1963. It's beautiful. Any hipster would be proud to have that in their man cave. But the thing with the word retarded is not like other epithets. It was not a word of hatred. Retarded was the medical definition. It was actually a word born in sensitivity. Because they used to call them, before retarded was the word, doctors would use imbecile or moron. This is something a smart fuck at Harvard has labeled the euphemism treadmill. Moron and imbecile were the correct terms for a while. And what happened is we co-opted those words to call our friend when he does something incredibly stupid. To the point where it became an insult. So out of sensitivity, they changed the word to retarded. And what happened was we co-opted that word to call our friend when he does something incredibly stupid. So you can keep changing the word, and if you make the new one stick, that's what I'm gonna call my friend. Did you just put a metal plate in a microwave? What are you, developmentally disabled? You don't fucking put a metal plate in a microwave? Who doesn't know that? You can make it as difficult to pronounce and Latin-based and medical-rooted, and if you make it stick, that's the new word I'm gonna call my friend when he trips over his own shoelaces. Ha ha! You just exhibited some of the atlantoaxial instability that is usually associated with the trisomy 21 genetic imbalance. Oh, you fucking loser. And you still have some blogger or a Susan Blackford in the back of the room going, "That's not funny. Letter to the editor. My son was born with the trisomy 21 chromosomal imbalance, and if you ever had to raise a child in such a condition, you would show more sensitivity and not use that kind of word, you know, mocking to..." This is where she's being thrown out by Chad Shank in my imagination. You have to take care of your crazy people. That's the whole point of this. And they don't hear. I don't know if... Bingo, my girlfriend, you know, is... she's mentally ill. Camp One, mostly. Shows signs of Camp Two here and again. But, yeah, she's a bipolar schizoaffective is her diagnosis. Do we have, and I'm not trying to open up the floor for open mic, but are there any, like, legitimately diagnosed, medicated crazy here tonight? Labeled? What's your label?
2: Clinically depressed.
1: Clinically depressed.
2: Bipolar.
1: Yeah. Bipolar.
2: Canadian.
1: Canadian, see?
2: that kind of proves my point.
1: See, if I was asking if anyone, if I said my girlfriend surviving cancer, has anyone else had cancer, you'd fucking disease, you wouldn't go, my wife's a cancer. I'm saying that you can shit all over crazy people where retards are sacrosanct. They're both mentally ill. I think you just kind of proved my point. You can't even say, crazy people, you can call them whatever you want. Fucking lunatic, psycho, nut job, wacko. You drop a tard bomb in mixed company. Oh, you better pick up the check at that company luncheon. Thank you for making my point. Clinically depressed, you might just be correct. Bipolar, welcome to town. I hope you're not here seeking treatment. Because Arizona's kind of notorious for not taking care of mentally ill people. Well, Jared Loughner. A few years ago, for people who are watching this, if it ever gets released, Jared Loughner was one of our Camp One mentally disturbed people, and he thought the government was playing with his head, and he had all sorts of weird theories, and he had to take it out by going down to the Safeway in Tucson, and he killed, I think, 7 people or 9 people, and he shot our Congresswoman, Gabrielle Giffords, shot her right in a fucking bean, whap! And she survived, sorta. She walks among us, but... No, this is the good part. Is one of our mentally disturbed people shot our congresswoman directly into Camp 2. She's straight up retarded now. She lived, much to her husband's chagrin. She did manage to pull through. If you don't know the story, might be a little touchy for the locals, but her husband was an astronaut, and after she got shot mentally retarded, she's still in a rehabilitation facility when he had to take his last space mission, and you know he was hoping to get lost up there like George Clooney in Gravity. She's gotta live. I can't fucking do it. Put me on the leakiest rocket with the worst maintenance record and shoot me the fuck out of here. This is Major Tom to ground control. Is my wife still shot retarded? Is she still making those awkward personal appearances? Where she gives a speech, but no one knows what the fuck she just said. This is only okay to laugh at if you need a reason for it to be okay. Is because at the time that Jared Loughner, mentally disturbed, shot our congresswoman, mentally challenged, we ranked 49th in mental health care under her watch as a congresswoman. That's out of 50 for a lot of my fans. It's not very good. That's your job. That's not so much tragic as that's some instant karma's about to catch you right in a grape, Gabby. Poof, bam. Should have chucked some of that retard money crazy's way. Crazies don't have a big 1963 vintage sign out on the highway. If you want to drive by on your way out of town tomorrow, drive past where Bingo gets mental health care. It's in a U-shaped strip mall on the outskirts of town on Highway 92. On this side of the U is the Second Amendment gun shop. In the middle of the U is the Beast Brewery, and on her end is Community Intervention Associates. With the acronym blown up on the door, where you do not get to see a doctor, you see a registered nurse via Skype. A woman that I was actually in the room when she said to Bingo, next time you feel like cutting yourself, Try doing something positive instead, like get a new hairstyle or a manicure. It's fucking actual quote. So if you have a mental health issue like a Jared Loughner, and you think, oh, you get the shortwave radio is playing in your head and the plastic bags are flowing around your brain like poltergeist, and you want to do the bad thing, and you're loading a clip, and that last rational synapse is telling you maybe you should seek some mental health care first. In order to get that health care, you would have to stroll past the gun shop, then past the bar, walk through a tinted glass door marked CIA for Community Intervention Associates, where you talk to a television set that's talking back to you. And you wonder why people die in hails of gunfire in America. It ain't ISIS. You know what I was thinking, Alex, if you can hear me, is I would love to hear the secondhand review of this show from Sherry, the checker at Safeway in Lane 4, the town gossip, who just hears about it and then tells everyone else what she heard. And then I heard it was like $50, and it sold out in 6 minutes, and all he talked about was retarded people beheading Gabby Giffords. And I would never pay that. I'm in a hurry, Sherry. If you go to Safeway, don't go to fucking aisle 4, lane 4. She's the TMZ of Bisbee. You're just trying to buy two fucking things, and she's gonna tell you all the gossip you don't care about, as though she was already talking when you got there. That's a cheese dick segue into a good TMZ joke. TMZ, it's fucking celebrity gossip shit. But now they're being cited as a legitimate news source. CNN will go, and TMZ has just released, like, that's a fucking, that's like saying breaking news from your gossipy Aunt Nancy. This just in, this fucking, TMZ, the guy that runs it, they have a TV show as well. The guy that runs it, his name is Harvey Levin. He's this fake tanned, greasy, smarmy, he's the Fagin of celebrity gossip, where they don't even do any legwork. They just count on you, the public. Anytime you see a celebrity, just film him with your cell phone until he breaks and flips you off. And then we're going to run that footage. Hey, Justin Timberlake, where are you doing? Where are you going? You going to the gym? You're in front of the gym with a gym bag. Are you going to use a Stairmaster? Were you Justin Timberlake? And finally, fuck you. This just in, hey, looks like Justin Timberlake doesn't appreciate his fans. I'm a smarmy cunt. If the Nazis only committed all of those atrocities because they had some prescience and they were trying to prevent Harvey Levin from one day existing on this planet, even a lot of Jews would have to write off the Holocaust as collateral damage. And that, it's factual. It was for the greater good. Don't worry, I'll be apologizing for that joke tomorrow at noon at a press conference. It will be attended by absolutely no one. I just one day wish I would have to do that or even be asked to do that. Every fucking week, there's some celebrity or comic or an athlete that has to apologize for a caught on tape comment or insensitive joke, a drunk tweet. And they have a press conference And it's always something that's way weaker than the shit I say every night as a segue. I say worse shit.
0: No one ever asked me to apologize. I wouldn't, but I want to be asked one time. I have way better shit than they do. I demand outrage, for God's sakes. What do I have to do? I could have told that joke at the Simon Wiesenthal Museum of Tolerance, and people would go, what did he say? I wasn't listening. I could finger fuck all the Duggar daughters as a closing bit to this set. If you don't know the Duggars, just imagine an American reality show of a Christian family with 18 children, and it turns out the older brother was fidgeting all the little tiny girls. You don't even have to know that. Imagine me as a closing bit with three tiny toe-headed blonde girls, like a ventriloquist act, finger puppets. Sarai. Still wouldn't. I could play all the Duggar girls' little tiny vaginas like wine glasses on America's Got Talent. Still wouldn't get any press. I could commit suicide hanging myself with a belt off a doorknob like Robin Williams. I wouldn't even make the local police beat on the back page of the Bisbee Observer. I don't know if that's a good thing. Maybe it's good. No one notices. No one from TMZ's following me around. I'm only famous within 100 feet of my show on the night of the show for a half an hour before and after. And other than that, if you don't know this, Robin Williams, I did an episode of the show Louie on FX or whatever it's on. Thank you for stealing that online as well. Yeah, I played a washed up, alcoholic, bag of shit, loser, suicidal comedian, which took months of training. I had different acting coaches. I had to find a guy that would fit the bill and do ride-alongs with him to find out what makes him tick, to really nail the character. But after it aired, Robin Williams sent an email to Louis that he forwarded to me so I could read the compliment. Robin Williams wrote that the Doug Stanhope episode of Louis was the most powerful dialogue I have ever seen on the subject of suicide. Which you go, hey, that's a nice pat on the back. It made me think perhaps even the lowly rated Doug Stanhope might have influenced the great Robin Williams in the last days of his career. Maybe I am reaching people. I have a big head, but I can find small hooks on which to hang my hat. Same way I like to believe that I influenced Michael Sam, the first openly gay NFL player to come out of the closet. If you saw my last special, I closed my last special with about a 7-minute gratuitous graphic detailed depiction of interracial gay man rape on an NFL field during a live game. And right after that came out, first gay NFL player comes out of the closet. I like to believe that he wasn't even gay until he saw my special. And I made it sound so appealing that he jumped at the chance. Now we got a gay baseball player, minor leaguer for the Milwaukee Brewers organization. We had a gay basketball player, Jason Campbell. I might have fucked up his name. And it's all great. Every time an athlete comes out of the closet, if it's like a manly sport, if you're a skater, you'd have to come out as straight. But like, yeah, with a football player and
1: it always boils down to this weird hypothetical locker room scenario that the Sports Center guys bring up. All right, you level with me, Tony. How are you going to feel if you're in the locker room with an openly gay athlete? Tell me the truth. Are you going to feel okay with that when you're in the showers with a man who's openly gay? Is that going to be good? Can you maintain the teamwork? Blah, blah. I'm trying to profile for anyone with a job. Does anyone have, what do you have for a job? Just make something up if you don't. Property manager. How would you feel, honestly, if at the end of the day, you're fucking kicking out deadbeats or whatever you do, and you get back to the office, and you're griping about your, and then you get into the showers with the other property managers, knowing that one of them is an open homosexual, are you gonna feel like you're being sexualized in the shower? My point is, what other occupation in the face of Western civilized society do people shower together? And that's not the first question, if not the only question. Why are we showering together? You're fucking selling cars your first day, and you have a real knack for this, Nikki. You got good instincts. You hit the showers, and we're gonna see you on Monday. Showers? And these are multimillionaires. These are professional athletes with money spilling out of every orifice. You could not write. You have a private jet. You couldn't get a private shower. Your agent couldn't write that into your rider and your signing bonus. Do you take dumps together too? If you had a bad game, the coach makes you line up in a trough. All right, I saw no teamwork out there. We have no defense. Everyone, shit in a trough. You line up and shit in a trough and you wipe the guy to your left. Till I see more team building. I'll wipe him, coach, but if he gets a boner, I'm gonna kick the shit out of him. Playing on no team. Gay porn stars. When gay porn stars get done a long day of gay porning around on the set, they shower alone. They're not animals. So I say this to you, professional athlete person. Try to raise your standards up to that of gay porn stars before you start worrying about someone's sexuality. I came out of the closet on my last special, if you saw it, and you know what? I was not embraced by the gay community. It's almost like they thought I was lying. Like they thought I was making it up. But that's passé anyway, so now I'm gonna tell you the real truth, all right? You're in my hometown. This is what a lot of people don't know. I'm transgendered. Not just because it's the hip thing to be now. It's really what I am. And I've been hiding this from you for so long, and I feel so free now. I'm transgendered, which, if you don't know, that means I identify as a woman. I was born into a man's body, but I was born a woman as far as I'm concerned. I just happen to be a slovenly pig skank woman that doesn't take care of herself. I'm a woman that let myself go, but I'm okay with that. I'm not some goddamn beauty queen. I don't shave body parts. I don't wear makeup. I couldn't. I laughed so hard, crying laughing at a loud ripping fart that it would make my mascara run all the way down my face, because that's the kind of girl I am. I'm a daddy's girl. We're not all Caitlyn Jenner. I'm an individual. Caitlin is, she's a, in a ball gown on the cover of Vanity Fair. Go, girl. I'm just not that same. The only modeling I ever did is I did model my teeth for warning labels on packages of Canadian cigarettes. I did that. And that was enough of the spotlight for me. I didn't need anything more. I'm the kind of girl that watches beheading videos and reviews them on Yelp. If I destroy a bathroom, I'll try to trick you into it by saying there's a spider in the tub, and then I'll jam the door shut. Just a rustic tomboy kind of gal. And if you cannot accept me for the woman that I am, then you can suck my dick and juggle my balls because you're intolerant. What is it in you that makes you so uncomfortable around a strong woman like me? And no, I'm not getting the surgery. That's all your follow-up questions with your minds in the gutter. Are you gonna have the surgery, Doug? Because that's my chick name too, Doug. I'm not very creative. Not getting the surgery because balls are hilarious and I'm not gonna lose that. Why would you? I have surgeries I actually need that doctors have implored me to get. Had two really strong hernias working, and hilarious balls aren't gonna take precedent. You pull your balls out at last call and hang around the jukebox. You don't need jokes, you just wait for someone to notice, especially when you have really, really hangy balls. My balls have hangy hair on, I have long ball hair. Crispy long ball hair like a hipster's beard. And if you could hang those out, you don't even have to come up with new material. Why cut those off? I gotta get back to the hernias. I got two strong hernias working right now. I got a ventral hernia. That's where the abdominal muscles split apart. That's common in alcoholics and pregnant women. So jury's still out on what caused this. The other one is the run-of-the-mill inguinal hernia, the groin hernia, and that one, that's where your intestines are trying to spill through your ligaments. So where I learned to work around it. I haven't got surgery because I learned, like, if I have to sneeze, I do a high kick like a rocket to keep my guts from spilling out like a balloon animal. So healthcare is completely overrated. If you knew, you just got to figure out how to work this shit. I'm working on developing an eating disorder because with the hernias, I can't do sit-ups or lift heavy objects, which is perfect. Who'd fix that? My only problem is with the fat, you got to understand how much time and effort I put into these suits. You don't just buy this suit. This is years of hitting every Goodwill and Salvation Army across the road in every town we play, and you find the coat 1 year. And one day I'll find pants that match it, and then a tie. And you go, you get one pant size, my whole closet is done. Years of effort. And on a side note, can we start putting sizes in obituaries? Can that be a tradition? That would make thrift store shopping so much easier if I could just read the local obits. He was a Korean War veteran. He worked with the unions. He liked to disco dance in the 70s at the Studio 52. And he was a 40 regular size 32 pants. And then I'd know exactly what neighborhood to hit the thrift store. I figured out if I could just get an eating disorder, I could do an eating disorder because I don't have the horrible psychology that goes with an eating disorder. I could vomit socially. I don't want to be like some, I don't have a bad body self-image. You have that about me. I don't care. I just don't want to lose my pants. I'm not some teenager who's gonna just start puking and then it's gonna catch on till I rot my teeth down to little black nubs and I'm emaciated. I just wanna puke enough to get the outer layer of smoking stains off. I wanna vomit my way into teeth whitening while maintaining a 32 waist. And I think I could pull that off socially. The problem with people with eating disorders, and I say people because it's not just ladies, it's also jockeys. People who have eating disorders, there's an inherent rudeness to an eating disorder that's not intended, it's just part and parcel of the disorder. That's because the reason that a person can vomit their way down to, you know, Karen Carpenter, Auschwitz, emaciated, because they still think they're fat. No matter how thin they get, they still see themselves as fat. So if you can puke your way down to 78 pounds of bile breath and organ failure, and you still think you're obese, what are you thinking when you look at me? I know what you're thinking. It's fucking rude, lady. Stop it. I'm a little bloated, alcoholic, doughy, but I'm not some fucking Ralphie May circus act freak show guy up here. It's rude how you see me. Rude. It's like kids with cancer. Fuck you, little kid with cancer. You're rude too. Little kids are dying of cancer, and everyone goes out and they have these foundations like Locks of Love, where people shave their heads for the little kids with cancer. Oh, we're gonna make wigs for the little kid with cancer. That should be such an affront to any bald or balding man in this room. Where some child is dying of leukemia, and you as a parent, your biggest concern, oh yeah, he's gonna croak any day, but God forbid he dies looking like you. Not my baby. Get him a wig. Doll him up for the grave. It's fucking hair. Who gives a shit? This is not a medical condition. This isn't painful. It's fucking hair. This kid's 6 years old. He's not trying to get pussy. What's fucking wrong with you? God forbid my child dies without having learned our grotesque obsession with personal appearance and vanity. And I'm not just fucking with you. I got a situation going on right there. It's not bald. You've committed. This is a little something there. I can pull on it. If you put a cigarette lighter to that, you'd get a small foof. It's a little sad. This is a running argument with my girlfriend where she'll go, you should put some sunblock on your bald spot. You're getting red. Like, it's not a bald spot. There's technically hair on there. And I took this to an extreme where one night shit-faced, which I don't have to, you'll know by the story. I shaved my entire head, razor shaved to the bone, everything except for this spot right here. And I came out of the bathroom so proud of myself. I go, where's my bald spot now, Bingo? Point to it. Point to the part of my head that you just referred to as my bald spot. Is it here? What's this? Oh, is that my hairy spot now? Say it. Say it out loud, Bingo. Yes, that's your hairy spot, Doug Stanhope. And I'm always wrong and you're always right. And then I had to walk around with that haircut for a week till I rubbed it in enough while all my friends are going, what the fuck did you do to your head? What is that? Did you lose a bet? No, I won a bet. Technically, I won a bet. Right there. And then I thought, wouldn't it be magnanimous of me to donate my hairy spot to some little kid dying of cancer? Let's go down to that Locks of Love supermarket parking lot, everyone shaving their head fest, find the kid that showed up late. Don't worry, little buddy, I got you covered. Right here, I'm gonna give you this. Yeah, right down here in front of everyone. You wanna look like that? You wanna look like some elderly Jew who's still wearing the same lucky yarmulke for the last 70 years? Now it's all threadbare and wispy? Because I'm gonna give that to you. You want to wear that pompadour of shame into your little tiny grave, I'm willing. But no kid with cancer would ever want my hairy spot. It's not good enough for them, because they're rude. Go sit with your puker friend in the back, kid with cancer. You're both rude. I know you're having a bad day, but you don't take it out on people who are trying to give back to the community. It's the only part of my body I could donate that isn't toxic at this point. A little fucking chemo wisp. Good. The fucking show went downhill so badly without you. Everything started to suck. No, thanks. Fucking Guinness? Grotesque. Fucking do a shot and eat a loaf of bread. I'm getting a Jägermeister tattooed across my toes. So that when I lose my toes to the diabetes that I assume if I don't have it, I'm gonna get it from 20 years of drinking that swill, and they have to lop my toes off from diabetic neuropathy, I can then hang those toes around my neck on a fishing line. A little shrunken head charm bracelet of little tiny Jaeger toes to remind me of all the good times I can't remember from drinking Jägermeister, like a Vietnam vet coming out of the jungle with VC ears strung around his neck to remind him of his time in the shit. I will have little tiny shrunken head Jaeger toes of my own, and I will have to clobber the first person that points out the typo. I know there's at least one bean counter in here right now doing the math, and no, I don't have 12 toes to fit all.
2: Шлове Україні, шлове всім мусу дідвірям.

dickhead. 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

0: some kind of pulse that goes on all the time, you know.
1: Five, four, three, two, watch it.

Yeah. Dumb and dumb.

0: think about what you say you are. On telling me what you think I am, I cry because you're right. As we are, what we say we are. As you are you. What you think you are, what you say you are. You talk about what you might be. We think about what you say you are. I am what I think I am. Telling each other what we think we are. We laugh because we're right. As you think about what I might be, I think about what you say you are. What you say you are. On telling me I am. What do you think I am? I am. I cry because you're right. As you think about what I might be, I think about what you say you are. What we say we are. On telling me what you think I am. Are you? I cry because you're right. What you think you are. As we are. You talk. What we say we are. About what you might be. What you think you are. We think about what you say you are. You talk about what you might be. On we think about what you say each you are. Other what we think we are. On telling each other what we think laugh. We are. We laugh because we're right. Right. Right. As you are. As what you say you are. Think about what I am. What I think I am. I think about what you say you are. As you think about what I might be. On telling me what do you think I am. I think about what you say you are. I cry because you're right. On telling me what you think I am, I cry because you're right. You talk about what you might be.
1: As
0: we think about what
1: about
0: you say you are. As we are,
1: I think
0: what
1: about
0: we say we are.
1: What you
0: I'm
1: say
0: telling
1: you
0: each
1: are.
0: Other what we think we are. Are you what you think you are? We laugh because
1: you talk
0: we're right.
1: About what you might be.
2: You talk about what you might be.
0: We think about
2: we
0: what
2: think
0: you say
2: about
0: you are.
2: What you say you are.
0: Say you are.
1: Talk about
0: on
1: what you might
0: each other. What we
2: you
0: think
2: we
0: are.
2: What we laugh because we're right.
0: What I think I am.
2: As you
1: talk
2: are.
1: About
2: what
1: as
2: you
1: might
2: say
1: be.
2: You
1: as
2: might
1: you
2: be. Be.
1: We
2: what
1: think
2: you
1: about
2: what you say you say you
0: are.
2: On telling each other and
0: you think I am.
2: What
0: I think
2: I am.
0: I
2: am.
0: Cry because you're
1: what
0: right.
1: I might be.
2: I think
0: as
2: I am.
0: Think about
2: we
0: what
2: love.
0: I might be. As we are.
2: I think
0: about
2: say what you say you are.
0: Are you what you think you are? On telling me what you think
2: I am.
0: You talk about
2: I
0: what you might be.
2: What I think
0: you
2: are. I am.
0: What you say you are. As we are.
2: As we are.
0: What we say,
2: what
0: we,
2: we,
0: are.
2: Say we are.
0: On telling each other.
2: Are you?
0: What
2: do you think you are?
1: What I think I am.
2: You talk about what you might be.
0: We
2: think about what you say you are.
0: What
2: you say you are.
0: What
2: you say you are.
0: On telling each other. What we think we are.
1: I
0: am.
1: What I think I am.
2: Think about what you say you are.
0: Because you're
2: right.